Number 4, since both are dedicated to Beethoven's patron, Moritz von Fries. Like the nicknames of most classical works, the appellation of Spring Sonata was not given by the composer, but was applied after his death. Its origins are uncertain, but it was in wide use by at least 1860 and does seem an appropriate description, at least for the bucolic opening movement. Here are Felicity James and Anna Vinitsky.

The National Weather Service in Wilmington has issued a tornado warning for East Central Butler County, Central Warren County, until 8:30 p.m. At 8:02 p.m., a severe thunderstorm capable of producing a tornado was located over South Middletown, moving southeast at 35 miles an hour. Hazard, tornado. Source, radar indicated rotation. Impact, flying debris will be dangerous to those caught without shelter. Mobile homes will be damaged or destroyed. Damage to roofs, windows, and vehicles will occur. Tree damage is likely. Locations impacted include Middletown, Mason, Lebanon, Springboro, Monroe, Trenton, Franklin, Carlisle, South Middletown, Waynesville, Marl, Hunter, South Lebanon, Corwin, Oregonia, Hagman, State Route 63 at State Route 741, Pekin, and Gentown. This includes the following interstates: I-71 in Ohio between mile markers 27 and 36. I-75 in Ohio between mile markers 28 and 38. Take cover now. Move to a basement or an interior room on the lowest floor of a sturdy building. Avoid windows. If you are outdoors, in a mobile home, or in a vehicle, move to the closest substantial shelter and protect yourself from flying debris. To report severe weather, go to our website at weather.gov/ILN and submit your report via social media when you can do so safely.

One of the most popular of Beethoven's 10 violin sonatas, that was number 5 in F major, nicknamed the Spring Sonata. Violinist Felicity James performed with Anna Vinitsky on their recital at CCM, given last October. This is 90.9 WGUC, and I'm your host, Elaine Deal. The second work on the program is by Vinitsky herself. She writes, "Story of Two is a musical journey between traditions, voices, and worlds. The piece begins with a freely unfolding violin cadenza, as if one voice is telling its story before the second voice enters. From this solitary opening, the violin and piano gradually develop a dialogue, sometimes lyrical and reflective, sometimes rhythmic and energetic. As the two instruments interact, elements of different musical traditions emerge and intertwine, creating a language that is both familiar and unexpected. The work moves toward a spirited dance where the energy of the music becomes celebratory and the two musical worlds come together. At its heart, Story of Two is about connection, two instruments, two voices, and the meeting of traditions, bridging musical worlds through a shared story."

Pianist Anna Vinitsky, performing her own work called Story for Two with violinist Felicity James. We're listening to their performance at CCM from October 2025 here on WGUC. I'm Elaine Deal. The only work on the second half of the program is the Youthful Violin Sonata by Richard Strauss. Best remembered for his evocative tone poems and beloved operas, as a young man, Strauss also composed in more traditional genres like the sonata and concerto. Strauss rarely performed in public, but received both piano and violin instruction as a child and was thus well prepared for a work of this nature. In 1887, the 23-year-old was working as the third conductor at the Bavarian State Opera in his native Munich, but his works were not widely known outside of a small circle of admirers. It was a notable year for him, though, since it marked his first meeting with soprano Pauline de Anna, who would shortly become his wife. It's always risky to read too much of a composer's personal life into their works, but the lyrical middle movement certainly sounds like the creation of a besotted 23-year-old. Here is violinist Felicity James with pianist Anna Vinitsky.

0: Richard Strauss's Violin Sonata, one of his last abstract works before he turned his focus to tone poems and opera. That performance by violinist Felicity James and pianist Anna Vinitsky concluded their concert from October 12, 2025 at CCM's Werner Recital Hall. This concert was recorded and edited by Michael Hughes and mixed by Joel Crawford. David Crean is classical music director, and Janelle Walton is the vice president of content for Cincinnati Public Radio. For WGUC, I'm Elaine Deal. This is 90.9 WGUC Cincinnati, music for your heart, mind, and spirit.
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Much of English composer Gerald Finzi's best known pieces are kind of melancholy, sort of circumspect. And I think of a quote by one of his early teachers when he was a young man who described Finzi as shy but full of poetry. This is one of his works where the poetry seems to be bursting forth, though, and it's his cello concerto, which we'll hear played tonight by cellist Raphael Walfisch with the Royal Liverpool Philharmonic, conducted by Vernon Handley.

We've heard the cello concerto by English composer Gerald Finzi. It was one of his later works, and in fact, the premier radio broadcast of that piece on the BBC took place the night before Finzi died. We heard a performance by cellist Raphael Walfisch with the Royal Liverpool Philharmonic, conducted by Vernon Handley.

0: The Consolation, number 3 in D flat major by Franz Liszt, played by pianist Aizata Kane Mason.
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It is a lovely, even haunting sound, distinct and unique. It's a sound made by the pipes that look like, well, organ pipes, metal cylinders, open at the top, big whistles, if you will, often found standing in an impressive row in an organ's facade or case. They're called principals or diapasons, and indeed they are the principle of the thing. They are the organ in its purest form. In families or ensembles at different pitches, they make up the core of the organ's tonal palette, the principal chorus, to which can be added more imitative sounds, various kinds of flutes, so-called strings, though these are pipes too, just scaled differently for a thinner timbre, and reed stops that imitate oboes or clarinets, trumpets, tubas, and clarions. And when I said that the diapasons are the principle of the thing, though it is fun wordplay, it's also the truth. And I encourage you to listen for their sound and for the other colors also, as we savor a pair of instruments this hour which are unique to the city of Cincinnati. This one in the background recently relocated from the University of Houston, Texas, slightly expanded and repurposed for the Roman Catholic Church of St. Lawrence, where Cincinnati Conservatory organ professor Michael Unger recently played its inaugural concert. The other, originally in a Roman Catholic church in Philadelphia, has had an extraordinary new home created for it, where for the past 20-some years, it has been sounding forth in the Cincinnati Museum Center at Union Terminal, which is certainly an unexpected and unapologetically superb venue for organ music. And in our second hour, we'll be visiting in Toledo and Oberlin and Columbus too. So stay with me for some Ohio highlights today. I invite you to share them with me. I'm Michael Barone. Get ready for another edition of Pipe Dreams from American Public Media.

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They're members of APOBA, the Associated Pipe Organ Builders of America, which is a collaborative of designers, creators, and maintainers of pipe organs found in religious and educational institutions, concert halls, and residences throughout the United States and beyond. An APOBA resource guide and member prospectus is available at apoba.com. The term stilus fantasticus was coined during the Baroque era to describe the type of music that you're about to hear, a multi-sectioned piece alternating passages of wild virtuosity and others of intellectual counterpoint in a truly fantastic manner. This is a preludium in G major, the work of Niklaus Bruns, who was a gifted student of Dietrich Buxtehude. Mr. Bruns died young at the age of 31, left very few organ works, but those that remain attest to his genius. For the inaugural concert on the newly relocated and expanded 1974 Rudolf von Beckerath organ at the Church of St. Lawrence in Cincinnati, its new home, local conservatory professor Michael Unger plays for us this Preludium in G by Niklaus Bruns.

Some music from the German Baroque, the Preludium in G major by Nikolaus Bruns. Michael Unger played on the Rudolf von Becquerel organ at the Catholic Church of St. Lawrence in Cincinnati, Ohio. Now, while new to this church, this organ itself dates back to 1974. Rudolf von Becquerel, its creator, was a very important and influential organ builder based in Hamburg, and he was at the cutting edge of the European organ reform. Beginning in 1949, he was involved in the restoration of some of Germany's most important historic instruments, and also in the creation of some of the most important neo-Baroque organs. This instrument, now at St. Lawrence Church, was designed originally for a studio at the University of Houston in Texas, but a desire there for a larger campus concert hall with an organ caused the Becquerel to be put up for sale, and workers from the Becquerel company in Germany reconditioned and expanded what originally was a 48-stop instrument to its present specification of 66 stops. The positive division, which formerly had been at the top of the case, now is in the balcony position, the Rückpositiv, as it were, and the Brustwerk has been expanded into a very effective swell division by adding some reed stops, including an Angemaud trumpet, which is not in the swell, it's up at the top of the case. We won't hear those immediately, but this next set of variations by Jan Petersen Swaelink will showcase some of the more intimate solo and ensemble sounds. We're going to lead off with the Regal in the Brustwerk and then follow with some lovely flutes. In the third verse, you'll also hear the Rückpositiv. Michael Unger plays for us. Music of Swaelink at St. Lawrence Church in Cincinnati.

truly a delicious display of organ colors that we've experienced there, listening to Michael Unger play the Rudolf von Becquerel organ at St. Lawrence Catholic Church in Cincinnati. Instrument built in Germany in 1974 for an organ studio at the University of Houston in Texas, but recently relocated and expanded by the Becquerel firm just this past year to St. Lawrence Church in Cincinnati. And this music is from the inaugural concert that was recorded just this past June. Now, even though the core purpose behind Becquerel organs was to recreate the sound of German Baroque instruments, Becquerel organs adapt quite well to later music also, such as this by Canadian composer Rachel Laurent from a set of 12 short pieces published as Opus 43.

We're exploring the other side of the Baccarat organ, recently relocated to the Church of St. Lawrence in Cincinnati. Some short pieces by Rachel Larrounds there, played by Michael Unger. And we'll follow that with music of Maurice Duruflé, his fugue based on a theme derived from the musical notes equivalents to the letters A-L-A-I-N, a tribute to Duruflé's classmate Jean Alain. Again, Michael Unger plays at St. Lawrence Church in Cincinnati.

It is one of the splendors of the 20th century French organ repertoire. A few on the name Alain, A-L-A-I-N, are the notes, musical equivalents of those letters that spell out the theme for the fugue. There's also a prelude that goes with this. Music of Maurice Durafle, a memorial tribute to a deceased colleague. Michael Unger of the Cincinnati Conservatory of Music played, featuring the newly relocated 1974 Rudolf von Baccarat organ at the Church of St. Lawrence in Cincinnati. It's a fine addition to the instrumental complements of this lovely city. Michael Hughes was recording engineer. Thank you, Michael. Three Michaels involved here, in fact. A performer, audio producer, and, yours truly. We're our own special kind of trinity. Congratulations also to St. Lawrence Church in Cincinnati for giving this marvelous instrument a new lease on life. You can find more details, including links to information about the organ in its present and prior homes. Check out our webpage, program 2637 at pipedreams.org. I'm Michael Barone, sharing some Ohio highlights today on American Public Media's Pipe Dreams.

Peter Richard Conti, who is the Wanamaker organist. But here he is in concert at the Cincinnati Museum Center at Union Depot, which is a unique and extraordinary venue for organ music. The project of installing this instrument was undertaken by a local mechanical engineer and inventor, Harley Piltingsrud. He began back in the 1990s, expanded and refined the project over the years. The depot installation, based on a 1927 Skinner pipe organ, highly valued, originally built for the Immaculate Conception Church in Philadelphia, it needed to find a new home, and this is a marvelous one for it. Harley augmented that instrument with a 1928 Skinner organ that formerly was in the residence of local industrial magnates, Powell Crosley Jr. And the totality of the instrument, with pipes invisibly located in chambers behind what used to be the brass grills of the ticket vendors, well, this organ is capable of remarkably ethereal sounds, as this transcription of the moonlight scene from Richard Strauss's opera Capriccio makes very, very

Well, I hope you recognize that. It's Aaron Copland's Fanfare for the Common Man, an excerpt from his Third Symphony. They're in an organ transcription, obviously, made by our soloist,

I dare say that is a sound that no other organ can equal. We are at the Cincinnati Union Depot Rotunda. It's part of the Cincinnati Museum Center with an amazing repurposed 68-rank Skinner pipe organ. They're showcased by Peter Richard Conti in his imaginative transcription of the moonlight scene from the opera Capriccio by Richard Strauss. Absolute magic. And here's another operatic excerpt highlighting this instrument's maybe more dramatic registrations this time. By Giuseppe Verdi, it's the overture to La Forza del Destino, The Force of Destiny.

If you sensed a convoluted and emotion-filled story related to that opera, you are right on track, with many of the best themes summarized in that overture by Giuseppe Verdi, La Forza del Destino, The Force of Destiny. In transcription, the overture, and performance also by Peter Richard Conti, the Wanamaker organist, here in concert at the Cincinnati Museum Center with its unique Skinner concert organ installed in the Art Deco Union Depot atrium. It's a splendid space. Pictures, well, they are worth a thousand words, and I don't have time for those, but check the pictures on our website at pipedreams.org. A new season of concerts begins at the Cincinnati Museum Center on the 18th of November. A debut appearance by Caroline Robinson. Plus, later in the season, Nathan Lauba on February 3rd and Jean-Baptiste Robin on the 14th of April next year, making return visits to the Cincinnati Museum Center and its marvelous Skinner concert organ. There's always something more to know, and details of that can be found on our website. We're at pipedreams.org. This is program 2637, and we are sharing some Ohio highlights. Today, I hope you've enjoyed the sounds. 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Associate producer is John Kuntz. Cameron Wiley is technical director. And in most markets, we do continue with a second hour of more Ohio highlights. Instruments in Toledo, Oberlin, and Columbus to be featured. 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But meanwhile, I hope you've enjoyed the music we've featured and that you'll stay tuned here for more fine listening.

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Yom Kippur, the Jewish Day of Atonement and the holiest day of the year on the Jewish calendar, began at sundown this evening. And coming up this hour, this piece by composer Jonathan Leshnov from his second violin concerto, the second movement, is subtitled Chochma Yud. It's a Jewish spiritual idea which refers to the moment of inspiration one might have during a creative process. And it translates to, like wisdom, it knows. It's very beautiful. We'll listen to it coming up. Composer Alberto Hemzi's work in the field of ethnomusicology and his integration of Sephardic melodies has been kind of described as a parallel to what Béla Bartók did with Hungarian music. This is from the Viola Quintet by Alberto Hemzi.

The Better Suez from the Viola Quintet by Alberto Hemsi, played by viola player Stephen Dan with the Arc Ensemble. I'm Steve Seal. Good evening. Welcome into our Sunday evening listening, and Gamar Chatma Tova if you are observing Yom Kippur tonight. Music of Jonathan Leshnov from his second violin concerto, Chochma Yud, coming up here in just a couple of minutes. Paul Schoenfeld's music here first, his work Achat Sha'alti, which is a part of his six improvisations on Hasidic melodies for flute and piano. Alexis Still plays the flute here with Stephen Gosling, piano.

Ahad Sha'alti by Paul Schoenfeld. Played there by flutist Alexis Still with pianist Stephen Gosling. Jonathan Leshnov's second violin concerto contains this achingly gorgeous slow movement. It's marked very slow in the tempo marking, and the subtitle is Chochma Yud, which is a Jewish spiritual idea which refers to the moment of inspiration that one might have during a creative process, and it translates roughly to like wisdom it knows. This is Noah Bendix Badley to play the violin, the Oklahoma City Philharmonic, conducted by Alexander Micklethwaite, and this music of Jonathan Leshnov.

0: violinist Noah Bendix Bagley with the Oklahoma City Philharmonic, conducted by Alexander Micklethwaite. Music by American composer Jonathan Leshnoff. We heard the slow movement from his violin concerto number 2, Chokhmah Yud. Gemar Chatima Torah, if you are observing Yom Kippur on this Sunday night. I'm Steve Seal. Music of the Finnish composer Anu Juhani Rautavaara in a moment.
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0: Some autumn music here from the 20th and 21st century Finnish composer Anu Juhani Rautavaara. This is Autumn Gardens, played by the Helsinki Philharmonic, led by Vladimir Ashkenazy.

0: Autumn Gardens by Aino Juhani Rautavaara, played there by the Helsinki Philharmonic, conducted by Vladimir Ashkenazi. Next time on APM's Symphony Cast, we're back again at the BBC Proms. This week, legendary pianist Marta Argerich joins Lahav Shani and the Munich Philharmonic for Beethoven's Second Piano Concerto. We also hear Louise Farenc's dramatic Overture No. 2 and the final symphony by Brahms. I'm Steve Seal. That's coming up on APM's Symphony Cast. Tuesday night from 7 to 9 o'clock on 90.9 WGUC.
1: His teacher wrote his year-end report. Chopin, Frederick, third-year student. Amazing talent. Musical genius. Chopin and so many more. No shortage of musical geniuses here on 90.9 WGUC Cincinnati.
0: This is called Sitting Circle by Lara Somogyi, who plays her harp here with violinist Rob Moose.

Sitting Circle by Lara Somogyi, who played her harp, along with violinist Rob Moose. The choral music of the contemporary Latvian composer Eriks Eizenvalds is always heavenly, unearthly. This is called Ancient Prairie, sung by the State Choir of Latvia, conducted by Maris Sirmais.

0: That is called Ancient Prairie by Eriks Izenvalds, sung by the State Choir of Latvia, conducted by Maris Sirmais.
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My goodness, how time has flown. Once upon a time, the three gentlemen playing this music were the young men of classical music. I recall the violinist here in particular was the boy wonder of the day. Now all of them are gray, or getting there. Violinist Joshua Bell and pianist Jeremy Dank. Cellist Stephen Esserlis, the senior of this particular group, having been born in 1957. Well, now it is the autumn of the year. They will play some Mendelssohn coming up for us, the Piano Trio number 2 in C minor by Mendelssohn. I'm Steve Seal, Flex of Gray myself. Lots of great music ahead this hour. Glad to have you with us. Stay close. Here is the Canadian Brass with their arrangement of the Ballade number 1 in D minor by Brahms.

That's the Canadian Brass performing their own arrangement of that music by Brahms, his Ballade No. 1 in D minor. Hello there once again. I'm Steve Seal, and it's a Sunday night. So glad to have your company at this later hour. And the major work for this coming hour is going to be chamber music from Mendelssohn, his second piano trio with Joshua Bell, Stephen Esserlis, and Jeremy Dink. Just a few minutes. This is an Adagio Amoroso by the Swedish composer Kurt Atterbury, played here by the Camerata Nordica, led by Ulf Wallin.

The Adagio Amoroso by Swedish composer Kurt Otterberg, played there by the Camerata Nordica. Appropriately enough, Ulf Wallen conducted. 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Here's one of those pieces by Mendelssohn that is evidence of just how influential Mendelssohn was on other composers. Mendelssohn's Piano Trio No. 2 in C minor influenced not one but two works by Brahms, his Piano Sonata No. 3 and his Piano Quartet No. 3. Here is the original article, Second Piano Quartet in C minor by Mendelssohn, Joshua Bell, violinist, Stephen Isserlis, cello, Jeremy Denk, piano.

0: We've heard the piano trio number 2 in C minor by Mendelssohn, played there by violinist Joshua Bell, cellist Stephen Isserlis, and pianist Jeremy Denk.
1: 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I'm Brian O'Donnell. Please do join me in the morning, beginning at 6, here on Classical 90.9 WGUC.
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0: This music next from American composer Ulysses Kay, lived from 1917 to 1995. The nephew of the jazz musician King Oliver. It's called Umbrian Scene, played here by the Vienna Radio Symphony Orchestra, conducted by Arthur Fink.

0: That's called Umbrian Scene by American composer Ulysses K. Arthur Fagan led the Vienna Radio Symphony Orchestra. I'm Steve Seal. Have a great night.
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8: Here in North America, on Turtle Island, a land long inhabited by native communities, English settlers once built fragile colonies and almost immediately began arguing over how to live here. What should this new world be like? In one settlement, a wedding unfolded, and a group of settlers danced around a maypole, while another group arrived, determined to tear it all down. That conflict was captured in a short story called The Maypole of Marymount. And that short story inspired this work by Howard Hanson. This is his Marymount Suite, coming up later this hour. I'm Melanie Renata. This is Music Through the Night.

Our time together tonight begins with this lightning-fast piano sonata. Pianist Mitsuko Uchida's fingers flying across the keys.

0: pretty amazing how much energy just one solo instrument can create. Pianist Mitsuko Uchida with the second piano sonata in F major from Mozart. Now you'll get a chance to catch your breath in a minute with an uplifting work for clarinet. I'm Melanie Renata. You're listening to Music Through the Night.
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0: Sometimes you meet a person and something just clicks. Bam, you're friends for life. That happened for Carl Maria von Weber when he was conducting the Munich Court Opera. A clarinetist joined the orchestra and they just hit it off immediately. In fact, this clarinetist became somewhat of a muse for von Weber. And this is just one of the many works that von Weber wrote for this clarinetist friend. It's his clarinet quintet in B-flat major, shared with you here by clarinetist Edward Brunner and the Hagen Quartet.

clarinetist Edward Brunner on fire there with the Hagen Quartet, performing a piece that friendship built, Carl Maria von Weber's Clarinet Quintet in B-flat major. The mood here is going to get a lot less friendly and much more dramatic as you sink into a musical story of conflict. Conflict between two groups of 17th century English colonial settlers near present-day Quincy, Massachusetts. It's Howard Hanson's Marymount Suite, performed by the Seattle Symphony. I'm Melanie Renata. This is Music Through the Night.

0: Gerard Schwartz conducting the Seattle Symphony, sharing the suite from Howard Hanson's one and only opera called Marymount.
1: His teacher wrote his year-end report. Chopin, Frederick, third-year student. Amazing talent. Musical genius. Chopin and so many more. No shortage of musical geniuses here on 90.9 WGUC Cincinnati.
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0: This is what happens when admiration gets turned into art. Across time and space, Mozart has countless fans. One of his biggest fans may well have been another legendary composer, Peter Tchaikovsky. And having that compositional gift himself, Tchaikovsky was able to do what most devoted Mozart fans rarely get the chance to do. He took a handful of Mozart's overlooked miniatures, polished them up with rich orchestral color, and he turned them into this. An orchestral suite he lovingly called Mozartiana. It's coming up later this hour. I'm Melanie Renata. I'm so glad you're here. This is Music Through the Night.

The trombone. Hold on. I know it's late, so brass might not initially be the vibe that you're settling in for, but wait just a minute. What do you think a piece of music would sound like that captures everything a trombone can do? Not just the power and the brilliance, but the surprising lyricism, too. Well, three trombonists are here to show you. Jonathan Lombardo, Timothy Smith, and Jeffrey D. performing with the BPO. It's a triple concerto by Eric Oasen.

0: Rip roaring. That's exactly how composer Eric Owaison described the finale of that work, and he ain't wrong. Joanne Folletta conducting the Buffalo Philharmonic, and three trombonists, Jonathan Lombardo, Timothy Smith, and Jeffrey D, for Owaison's Triple Concerto. I'm Melanie Renata, and I've got a tender piece for you, one for the piano, in just a moment. 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
0: Sometimes you just want to turn your brain off, get it to quiet down just for a few minutes. Well, this slow and tender work by French Baroque composer François Couperin will do just that. Music delicately performed for you here by pianist Angela Hewitt.

Well, there you go. Hopefully that helped to soothe your Sunday scaries, quiet the chaos. Tender Languors by Francois Couperin, pianist Angela Hewitt, performing. 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Things get pretty playful with this orchestral suite by Tchaikovsky. He took some gems of Mozart's and reworked them, and now this is lovingly known as Mozartiana. Here's the new Philharmonia Orchestra. I'm Melanie Renata, and this is Music Through the Night.

0: A teeny tiny taste of Mozart brought to you by Tchaikovsky, a reinvention of some of Mozart's musical pearls by one of Mozart's biggest fans. Known as Mozartiana, that was Tchaikovsky's fourth orchestral suite in G, Antal Doraty conducting the new Philharmonia Orchestra.
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0: Baptized by a Reformed priest when he was 7 years old, Felix Mendelssohn was a Protestant with a Jewish background, and by all accounts, he respected his Jewish heritage while he took his Christian faith seriously. So seriously that he wrote plenty of music for the Christian church, and plenty of works that spoke to the importance of his faith. The Reformation was a major historic moment for Christianity. And to symbolize it, Mendy did what he knew best. He wrote a symphony. It's this, and it's on the way. I'm Melanie Renata, and this is Music Through the Night. It's the eve of the autumn equinox. The season is changing. So we honor the shift of the season sonically with these first couple of works. A brief musical sketch here that may call to mind those early morning birds, and then it itself shifts into something pretty powerful.

the BBC Philharmonic with the tiny but mighty work called To April by Avril Coleridge-Taylor. You're listening to Music Through the Night. I'm Melanie Renata. And as you work your way through this last summer night of 2026, you're greeted here by a piece of music that opens with a melody so sparse, it sort of feels like that first cold morning of autumn. It's Edvard Grieg's Two Nordic Melodies.

0: A hodgepodge of folk themes and melancholic dreams. Two Nordic melodies by Edvard Grieg, the Malmö Symphony performing. The mood lifts with a bit of Baroque in just a minute. I'm Melanie Renata, and this is Music Through the Night.
1: 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I'm Brian O'Donnell here with classical music every weekday morning. I hope you'll be here too on WGUC Cincinnati.
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0: Is this energetic? Sure, but nothing over the top, sort of the Goldilocks zone of musical movement for maybe some late-night creative energy. 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

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I'm Melanie Renata. You're listening to Music Through the Night. And here, you're listening to a work from Felix Mendelssohn that was so heavily criticized that he nearly destroyed it. It's his Reformation Symphony, his fifth in D minor, performed by the Leipzig Gewandhaus. Court Mazur at the podium.

0: Music criticized so much and for so long that composer Felix Mendelssohn eventually pulled it from performance, said he should burn it all together. Fortunately, he did not. His Fifth Symphony, in D minor known as Reformation, Court Mazur, conducting the Leipzig Gewandhaus.
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0: The year was 1670. A middle-class, small business owner was tired. He aspired for more. This particular entrepreneur wanted to be part of the upper class. And, well, his attempts were laughed at. At least they were presented as satire in The Bourgeois Gentleman, a story by French playwright Molière, a super successful play which eventually turned into a musical. The Bourgeois Gentleman's Suite from that musical by Richard Strauss. It's this. It's coming up later this hour. I'm Melanie Renata. This is Music Through the Night.

Now imagine you've walked into a party with some classical greats. Bach's over in the corner cracking jokes. Mozart's in good spirits, floating around like a social butterfly. And Prokofiev takes a tumble into the room. That was the intended spirit of this Barococco by Lars-Eric Larsen. A piece packed with musical jokes while also paying respects to classical and Baroque styles. Here's the Helsingborg Symphony.

0: part Baroque, part Rococo. Completely a fun classical mashup. The Barococo by Lars Erik Larsson, the Helsingborg Symphony performing, Andrew Manzi at the podium. I'm Melanie Renata, with some elegant whimsy in just a tick. 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
0: This graceful work sweeps you right up into a waltz with a touch of theatrical light-footedness. It's a Valse Ballet by Cécile Chaminade.

chipper little work from French composer Cécile Chaminade, pianist Peter Jacobs with Valse Ballet. 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I'm Melanie Renata. You're listening to Music Through the Night. And there's a French comedic play from the 1600s about a merchant who struggles to climb the social ladder. French King Louis XIV thought it was hilarious, clearly before the French Revolution. Well, that play was eventually reimagined as a musical, and Richard Strauss wrote the music. That musical is The Bourgeois Gentleman, and this is The Suite, performed by the Berlin Philharmonic.

0: Music that helps to tell a story about trying to climb that elusive and totally made-up social ladder. The Bourgeois Gentleman's Suite by Richard Strauss. Simon Rattle, conducting the Berlin Philharmonic.
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0: Love. It's got a way of inspiring beautiful things. For example, in the 1890s, Gabrielle Fauré fell for a singer named Emma Bardach. And out of that love came an outpouring of music. Emma was his muse. He wrote her a song cycle, and he grew so fond of her young daughter, Dolly, that he wrote music just for her as well. Little musical gifts, one for each of her birthdays. That music eventually became this, the Dolly Suite. A piece built out of affection. It's on the way. I'm Melanie Renata. Please stay with me. There's a real gentleness to this reverie by Claude Debussy, like a soft glow of morning light through the crack of a window. A nice calm start to your day. Here's flutist James Galway and harpist Marisa Robels with the Chamber Orchestra of Europe.

The Gentlest of Morning Wake-Up Calls, A Reverie by Claude Debussy. I'm Melanie Renata. Thank you for being with me this morning. You're going to hear a sweeping slice of an American string quartet in just a bit. First, a rather passionate piano piece by Johannes Brahms, one he called an intermezzo, his second in A major, but it is so much more personal than that. Music from late in his life. It's a tender, emotional tone poem-like work.

Pianist Carol Rosenberger with a musical sigh of sorts. The second intermezzo in A major by Johannes Brahms. Now the Sphinx Virtuosi turns that sigh into slow, almost meditative deep breaths here in a slice of the second string quartet by Florence Price. It's the stunning Andante Cantabile.

0: The Sphinx Virtuosi, helping you breathe easy. The Andante Cantabile from the second string quartet in A minor by Florence Price. I'm Melanie Renata, and you'll want to pack your bags. You and I are catching a red-eye flight to Brazil for Respighi's Brazilian Impressions in just a minute.
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0: And we're off on a musical journey that starts with the feeling of a tropical night. 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

0: Some people bring home fun little tchotchkes from vacation, but not Respighi. 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Eduardo Mehta conducting the Dallas Symphony. I'm Melanie Renata with a work of love in just a minute.
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0: 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For Gabriel Fauré, it inspired that. 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
3: This is the Composer's Datebook for September 21st. I'm John Burge. On today's date, in 1962, the Russian-born composer Igor Stravinsky returned to his homeland for the first time in nearly half a century. When Stravinsky left in 1914, Tsar Nicholas was still on the throne. By 1962, a lot had changed. For starters, Stravinsky's music had been severely criticized in the Soviet Union. Tikhon Khrennikov, first secretary of the Soviet Composers Union, branded Stravinsky, quote, the apostle of reactionary forces in bourgeois music, close quote. Dmitri Shostakovich had condemned, quote, the unwholesome influence of Stravinsky and his complete divorce from the true demands of our time. Whether Khrennikov or Shostakovich really believed this, or merely parroted the official party line, is debatable. But Stravinsky's return to Russia proved a profoundly emotional experience for all concerned. The 80-year-old composer reconnected with old friends he hadn't seen in 50 years and relatives he had never met. And yes, Stravinsky even met with Khrennikov and Shostakovich. Stravinsky led the Moscow Symphony in his Symphonic Ode and Orpheus Ballet. Stravinsky's American assistant Robert Kraft led the orchestra in Stravinsky's revolutionary The Rite of Spring, all to thunderous applause. For an encore, Stravinsky returned to conduct a quintessentially Russian score, his own 1917 arrangement of the Volga Boatman's Song. Composer's Datebook is produced by APM, American Public Media, in collaboration with the American Composers Forum, reminding you that all music was once new.
4: We're at 70 degrees on this Monday morning, and temps are way down. Scattered showers and storms are moving in and be with us through the middle of the day. Mid-70 high for today, low-70 high for tomorrow. And 70 now. Bengals won 26 over Houston yesterday, and the Reds lost to the Cubs 9-1 in their last home series of the season.
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0: Two fugues by 19th century composer from Lithuania, Mikalojus Čiurlionis on Classical WGUC. 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
1: 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Brass for Uncommon Times is the name of the project that brings together 40 top brass and percussion artists from Washington, D.C., Maryland, and Virginia. The record contains 7 pieces written between 2004 and 22, addressing a myriad of social issues and offering moments of hope, resilience, and a fanfare for those who shape our future for the better. I'm Elaine Deal. We'll explore Brass for Uncommon Times this week at 12, new at noon on WGUC.
0: I have Eric Hunsell and the Cincinnati Pops a little bit later on this hour. Right now, it is music from Georg Philipp Telemann, his Overture in D on WGUC, with Neville Mariner conducting the Academy of St. Martin in the Fields.

0: From the most prolific, Georg Philipp Telemann. His overture in D on WGUC. That was the Academy of St. Martin in the Fields with conductor Neville Mariner. 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WGUC will always be grateful to Mrs. Nippert for her love of classical music and belief in WGUC's service to the community.
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0: In our Cincinnati Spotlight today, Pyramid Hill Sculpture Park. Update from the folks at Pyramid Hill at 10 this morning. And Spotlight will shine again at 5 this afternoon with Megan. 6:25 now, a one-time music director of the Cincinnati Symphony and also violin virtuoso, one of the best around during his time, Eugénie Sai asked Ernest Chausson to write a violin concerto for him. But at the time, Chausson didn't feel up to the task of a full concerto, but instead composed a shorter work for violin called Poem. Here's that work done by violinist Lisa Batyashvili with the Philadelphia Orchestra led by Yannick Nezet-Séguin.

0: It's called Poem. That's music composed by Ernest Chausson for violinist Eugène Ysaÿe, who first performed it in 1896 here in Cincinnati. That year, Music Hall renovation was completed. Big renovation. $100,000 they spent to add permanent seating on a pitched floor, also electric lighting and steam heat, all to accommodate the Cincinnati Symphony Orchestra in moving from their original home at Pike's Opera House. It is 6:43 now. 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
0: Well, we're getting a good steady rainfall now, and probably you too. If not, it won't be long. 6:44, this is Classical WGUC with pianist Min Kwan. A piece called Refine. 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

0: American composer from Vermont, Nico Muhly, composed that piece. It's called Refine. The pianist was Min Kwon.
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2: 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This week, legendary pianist Marta Argerich joins Lahav Shani and the Munich Philharmonic for Beethoven's Second Piano Concerto. We also hear Louise Fradenk's dramatic Overture No. 2 and the Final Symphony by Brahms. I'm Steve Seal. That's coming up on APM's Symphony Cast. 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
0: And to Music Hall, where this was recorded by Eric Kunzel and the Cincinnati Pops. Rodgers and Hammerstein's Carousel Suite. 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

0: The follow-up to Roger and Hammerstein's Oklahoma, their second collaboration, Carousel, also a smash hit. Eric Unzel and the Cincinnati Pops played the suite from Carousel on Classical
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0: That's the German wind quintet founded in 1978, the Albert Schweitzer Quintet, and they played the wind quintet in F minor. 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
0: Here on Your Voice of the Arts in Cincinnati, our Cincinnati Spotlight will be shining on Pyramid Hill Sculpture Park. That comes up at 10 this morning and 5 in the afternoon with Megan. It is just about 7:20 now. The temp's at 67 degrees. Rain is falling. And a high today only in the mid-70s. So we're going through a cool down. No complaints. Got some film music now composed by John Williams for the 1991 Spielberg movie Hook with Robin Williams. John Williams conducts the Boston Pops on GUC.

0: John Williams conducted the Boston Pops with music that he wrote for the 1991 Spielberg movie Hook on Classical WGUC. We heard Flight to Neverland.
1: 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Brass for Uncommon Times is the name of the project that brings together 40 top brass and percussion artists from Washington, D.C., Maryland, and Virginia. The record contains 7 pieces written between 2004 and 22, addressing a myriad of social issues and offering moments of hope, resilience, and a fanfare for those who shape our future for the better. I'm Elaine Deal. We'll explore Brass for Uncommon Times this week at 12, new at noon on WGUC.
0: This music comes from a work called Three Buenos Aires Colors. It's music by a multiple Latin Grammy Award winner, Claudio Montero. And this is Rojo, Red, guitarist Laura Franchi on WGUC.

0: guitarist Laura Franchi on WGUC played Rojo, or Red, music composed by Claudia Montero.
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3: Hi there, I'm Thane Maynard. The banded linsang is one of Southeast Asia's most elusive carnivores, often mistaken for a cat, but it's more like a civet or a genet. Found in forests of Thailand, Malaysia, and Indonesia, this small, slender mammal is about the size of a domestic cat, with striking black bands and spots across its creamy coat and a long ringed tail that aids in balance. Adapted for an arboreal lifestyle, the banded linsang is a nocturnal hunter, feeding on small vertebrates and insects. Its elongated body and sharp claws make it an agile climber, perfectly suited for dense tropical canopies. Despite its beauty and ecological role, the species remains poorly studied due to its secretive nature. Currently, the banded linsang is listed as least concern, but its population faces growing threats from deforestation, habitat fragmentation, and illegal wildlife trade. As Southeast Asia's forests shrink under logging and agriculture, sightings of this rare carnivore have become increasingly uncommon. The banded linsang story reminds us that even species not yet critically endangered can vanish silently if their habitats disappear.
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0: 7:32, this is Classical WGUC. This is Elgar's music. Edward Elgar composed this in 1892 as a gift for his wife, Alice. Serenade for strings in E minor by Elgar on WGUC, the Royal Philharmonic, conducted by Alan Barlow.

0: to the Royal Philharmonic.
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2: 67 degrees, rain slacking off a little bit, but it'll be back. We're liable to get a lot of it today. Scattered showers and storms through about middle of the day, and then some spotty rain later on. And a high temp only in the mid-70s. Right now we're at 67. American composer from Mississippi with Kentucky connections, as he went to Western Kentucky State College in the 1940s. Then he went to Eastman, then he became a professor of music at Eastman School of Music. And here is the Eastman Rochester Orchestra, led by Howard Hansen, playing Lindahl Mitscher's Kentucky Mountain Portraits on WGUC.

I'm sure Elgar's wife appreciated it. It was a gift to her from Edward Elgar in 1892. His Serenade for Strings in E Minor on WGUC. Alan Barlow conducted

0: That's called Kentucky Mountain Portraits by American composer Lindahl Mitchell. Howard Hansen led the Eastman Rochester Orchestra. On Classical 90.9, WGUC, 801 now, 67 degrees, mid-70 high today, and more rain on the way.
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0: The 17th century term sonata da chiesa denoted instrumental chamber music suitable for religious meditation. Sonata da chiesa, or church sonata, by the 20th century American composer from Rochester, New York, Adolphus Hailstork on WGUC. Paul Freeman led the Czech National Symphony.
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3: 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It allows us to slow down, to pay attention, to listen to life. Doing those things is hard these days. So many distractions, so much noise, so much digital competition for our minds. Keeping our minds intact is more important than ever. And classical music helps. It focuses you and grounds you. It takes you places you may have never been and might never go otherwise. Some people might even call it a spiritual experience. So to find classical music on the radio is like connecting to beauty in stereo. These days, that's an old school concept. Doesn't that make it even more beautiful? Furthermore, classical public radio is a Cincinnati tradition. Since September of 1960, when John F. Kennedy was still a junior senator, WGUC has been bringing classical music to our city, free of charge, around the clock, and spanning the centuries from the Baroque to the modern and avant-garde, and that is wonderful. My name is Pete Wood. I am a teacher, musician, and descendant of concert violists, classical music lovers, and radio people for generations, and thanks to my mother, I was raised on WGUC. Maybe you were too. And they need our help. They do. It is listeners like us that allow this tradition to continue and to keep more generations learning about Bach and Chopin and Schubert and Stravinsky, to keep radio alive, to keep music alive, and to keep our city in tune and beautiful. 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Please make your donation to WGUC in the name of music and Cincinnati. Thank you.
0: Thank you, Pete. 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Special thanks to our wonderful friend Jerry Strauss. Jerry says she started with Myron Bennett and Carolyn Watts back in the 1970s and never, ever looked back and is still supporting WGUC. Jerry Strauss, thank you so much. I'm Brian O'Donnell. I'm here with you every weekday morning. I love hanging out here on WGUC early in the morning, and I love looking forward to hearing from listeners during fun drives like this. It's easy to take WGUC for granted because it is something we listen to every day. It's always here. Big shout out and thank you to all of our sustaining members who give throughout the year. And if you'd like to join as a sustainer, we'd love to have you. 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

0: That's an overture from an operetta by Johann Strauss Jr. titled Blind Man's Bluff on WGUC. The Slovak State Philharmonic performed it. And that was first performed, premiered in Vienna in 1878. That was the year that Music Hall opened, our Cincinnati Music Hall, and also Cincinnati College of Music, founded and opened right next door to Music Hall, where the parking lot is these days. This is a classical WGUC. It's 8:36 now. I'm Brian O'Donnell, and thank you for being here this morning.
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0: We've got people standing by in the phone room to answer your phone call and take just a couple of minutes of your time at 513-419-7155, or go at it alone on our website, wguc.org. Right now, a two-for-one match is going on in honor of WGUC's 66th birthday happening today, where WGUC is all about classical music. 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
3: 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This is Bruce Preston, president of the board of directors of the Cincinnati Men's Chorus.
0: Thank you, Bruce. I hope you've been enjoying our WGUC studio sessions. We have another one this afternoon at 4 with Chris Goins and Jan Deal. Having a great set this afternoon. Be here at 4 o'clock for that. And later on in the week, studio sessions from Collegium Cincinnati, our dear friends and awesome talent of the Faux Frenchmen and the Lost Trio as well, coming up on studio sessions. And if you'd like to listen whenever you want, wguc.org/studio sessions is where you want to go. 8:40 now, the Winter Concerto from Antonio Vivaldi's Four Seasons with Giovanni Antonini and Il Giardino Armonico.

0: The early music ensemble based in Milan, Il Giardino Armonico, was founded by that conductor, Giovanni Antonini. They played the Vivaldi Winter Concerto from Four Seasons on GUC.
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0: 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This one says that I count on WGUC to bring peace and calm as well as beauty and challenge to my day. 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I love that one as well. 513-419-7155. 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

0: A Joseph Haydn symphony from the mid to late 1760s. Trevor Pinnock conducted the group that he co-founded and directed for several decades, the English Consort. They played Haydn's Symphony No. 38 in C on Classical 90.9 WGUC, your companion throughout the day.
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0: Do that right now. You can become part of a two-for-one matching grant going on now and triple your contribution. Like Amy Roberts has done. Amy says, I love listening while I'm driving. I appreciate it in the mornings. Thank you so much, Amy. Ann Bapilardo says, listen all day long. Cincinnati Public Radio is my best friend. Can't beat that. Listening to WGUC makes every day a little less stressful, a little more beautiful. 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That's at 4 o'clock. 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

0: Giacomo Puccini's late 19th century piece called Chrysanthemums on WGUC. 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

0: That music was commissioned by the Washington Friends of Handel in commemoration of the 300th anniversary of the birth of George Frederick Handel. Composer Ellen Tafe Zwillig quotes the theme from the first movement of Handel's violin sonata in D. In that, her Concerto Grosso, 1985. Zubin Mehta conducted the New York Philharmonic on WGUC, where you can make a contribution and have the dollar amount tripled if you do it right now, while the two-for-one match is on going strong.
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0: You betcha. If you remember Show Off in Kitchen Concert and Music Busters, Myron Bennett, Carolyn Watts, you have been around. 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Today, WGUC is celebrating birthday number 66. But don't worry, we're not done yet. 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This is just the beginning with your continued support. Two-for-one match is going on now in honor of that 66th birthday. 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

0: Ray Vaughan Williams doing a perfect job of mimicking the Wasps. That Wasps Overture from Vaughan Williams on WGUC, done by the Academy of St. Martin in the Fields. Neville Mariner was conducting, and Stern Slavin made a generous contribution, had it tripled thanks to the current two-for-one match. And Stern sends out a shout-out to Ella Rowan, our colleague here at WGUC. Eric and Wendy Bristol also taking advantage of the two-for-one match, say they are lifelong listeners. Eric and Wendy, thank you so much. Stern, thank you very, very much for your generous offering.
1: 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Here's the park's Delaney French with details.
2: Yes, absolutely. We are really looking forward to this year's art fair. It's one of our annual signature events, so we get to put this on every year, and it's such a joy for all of us at Pyramid Hill to be a part of and put on for our community. So we'll have live music throughout the weekend. We'll have over 60 artist vendors. We'll have food and beverage trucks, the family fun zone, you know, all of the visitor favorites. We've got them coming back again this year.
1: What kind of art will we see there, other than, of course, the huge sculptures that are in the park all the time?
2: Right. It's actually a really unique setting. All of our artist vendors get to set up shop kind of in the midst of all of our monumental sculptures. So we'll have over 60 local and regional artists, and it's all across medium. So we've got jewelry, ceramics, woodworking, photography, painting, stained glass, and, you know, anything you can think of, there will be one vendor there that produces that. So it's always really cool because we get some artists that have come back many years in a row, so we can kind of see the progression of their work. And then we have some new artists as well that are joining us for the first time.
1: And the work is available for purchase?
2: Absolutely, yes. On Saturday, September 26th, we'll be open from 11 a.m. to 5 p.m. and Sunday, September 27th, 11 a.m. to 4 p.m. Saturday, we've got local musicians kind of scattered throughout the day. On the hour, top of the hour, we'll have a musician playing. And then on Sunday, the Butler Philharmonic Orchestra will begin their annual performance. This is an extremely popular performance, so I always recommend arriving early if you'd want to secure a seat. It's always just really special to have them there, and it's such a beautiful performance. You can purchase tickets online ahead of time, or you can just show up to the event and we'd be happy to take care of you when you arrive. Pyramid Hill is in Hamilton, Ohio. It's about 35 minutes north of Cincinnati, and our website is pyramidhill.org.
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0: Naomi Järvi conducted the Estonian National Symphony Orchestra and the terrific pianist, formerly of Cincinnati, Anna Shellest, playing the concert piece for piano and orchestra. 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
3: 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It allows us to slow down, to pay attention, to listen to life. Doing those things is hard these days. So many distractions, so much noise, so much digital competition for our minds. Keeping our minds intact is more important than ever. And classical music helps. It focuses you and grounds you. It takes you places you may have never been and might never go otherwise. Some people might even call it a spiritual experience. So to find classical music on the radio is like connecting to beauty in stereo. These days, that's an old school concept. Doesn't that make it even more beautiful? Furthermore, classical public radio is a Cincinnati tradition. Since September of 1960, when John F. Kennedy was still a junior senator, WGUC has been bringing classical music to our city, free of charge, around the clock, and spanning the centuries from the Baroque to the modern and avant-garde. And that is wonderful. My name is Pete Wood. I am a teacher, musician, and descendant of concert violists, classical music lovers, and radio people for generations. And thanks to my mother, I was raised on WGUC. Maybe you were too. And they need our help. They do. It is listeners like us that allow this tradition to continue and to keep more generations learning about Bach and Chopin and Schubert and Stravinsky, to keep radio alive, to keep music alive, and to keep our city in tune and beautiful. 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Thank you.
0: Thank you, Pete. Pete's a great friend of Cincinnati Public Radio and WGUC. And as he said, we went on the air when JFK was but a junior senator. September 21st, 1960, the exact date, 66 years ago today. 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That same number, 513-419-7155. 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Joan says, even though I live alone with WGUC, I am never alone. I'm in good company. Joan, thanks so very much. 513-419-7155 or WGUC.org.
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0: The French composer and viol player of the Middle Baroque era, Marin Marais, wrote that suite that was performed by Musica Pacifica on Classical WGUC.
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0: And we're very, very excited to be partnering with the fellow nonprofit, Crayons and Beyond, during this fun drive. 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We're talking about toothpaste and deodorant and shampoo and conditioner. 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

0: Luciano Pavarotti and Joan Sutherland, along with the London Opera Chorus and the National Philharmonic, Brindisi from La Traviata from Verdi. Richard Bonning was conducted on that recording.
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2: 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Maybe it fills a quiet room at the end of a long day. 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
0: It's a simple little process, simple as can be. 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At 513-419-7155. And do the same, if you like, at wguc.org. 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

0: One of America's premier composers wrote that beautiful piece called Blue Cathedral. She's Jennifer Higdon on Classical 90.9 WGUC. Robert Spano directed the Atlanta Symphony Orchestra. Thank you to Tracy Dallas and Carol Bussey, who says WGUC is all I listen to all day long, and it's soothing in how I stay sane. Jessica, thank you for your contribution. Always knew about classical music, but really got into it this year, she says. I love that I have a local station to keep me company while I work and continue to learn more about this great music. Thank you. And Jessica, thank you. And Carol and Dallas, thank you very, very much. Keep them coming. We have a long way to go still in this fun drive, but making good progress today. 513-419-7155 or WGUC.org, where Elaine Deal is next.
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0: Well, it must be Anna Schellest Day today here on Classical 90.9 WGUC. Got to hear Anna performing on my way in this morning when Brian O'Donnell, and that was Anna beginning my shift with the Estonian National Symphony Orchestra led by Nima Järvi, Piano Concerto No. 1 by Sergei Bortkievich. The great Anna Schellest at the keyboard. Good morning. I'm Elaine Deal. A little bit groggy, kind of gloomy, yucky Monday. 66 degrees, some scattered showers and storms into the midday. And then this afternoon, those chances decrease. A high of just 76 today, mostly cloudy and cool tonight, down to about 59 overnight. Cloudy, cool, and dry tomorrow with a high of 71 degrees. 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
0: Yes, thank you for listening for however long you've been listening, maybe 66 years. Today is WGUC's 66th birthday. 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Today, when you call 513-419-7155 to donate, maybe consider a gift of $66 in honor of this birthday, $1 a year for each year that we've been on the air. Tell us how you found WGUC. I know I was a listener long before I worked here and am still a listener, and so happy and delighted to be part of WGUC's continuing mission, going strong into the future. You know, it was Louis Armstrong who said music is life itself, and I love that. I love being surrounded by music all day long. Bet you do too, and that's why WGUC has always been your companion throughout the day. 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I mean, even if you've already contributed, maybe consider an extra gift of $20 or $25. That becomes $60 or $75 for WGUC. 513-419-7155 or WGUC.org.
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0: 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We would love to hear your WGUC stories. We'd love to share them on the air with your permission. And we would love to match your dollars two for one thanks to the $6,000 matching grant still in effect in honor of WGUC's 66th anniversary. Thank you so much to Gerard and Susan Bailey, who say they listen to relax with Sunday Baroque, they discover new composers off the beaten path, and they re-enjoy masterpieces. Re-enjoy, I like that word. WGUC is always there with us. Bill Conrad and Kathy Grimm say we're sustaining members who listen every day, not sure what we'd do without WGUC to listen to, so we are happy to give an additional gift. Happy 66th birthday, and may there be many more. Thank you so much. Consider $66. That's a dollar a year. Whatever fits your budget, we appreciate it. It's all puts together in the big mix and keeps WGUC going strong. If you've been enjoying our studio sessions this time around, be listening today at 4. We'll hear from Chris Goins and Jan Deal, a jazz guitar and bass duo. And later this week, we've got Collegium Cincinnati, the Faux Frenchman, and the Lost Trio. You can check them all out at wguc.org/studio sessions. And thanks. Joe Hisaishi conducts the Royal Philharmonic, performing his work, The Wind Rises, on Classical 90.9.

0: The Wind Rises, written by Joe Hisaishi. He also conducted that performance by the Royal Philharmonic, the mandolinist, the great Avi Avital. 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
0: So much going on today, the 21st day of September, WGUC's birthday, of course, the beginning of fall, all kinds of beautiful things, a lot of pumpkin spice stuff out there are suddenly everywhere available, and something new this fund drive, as Ben mentioned. 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
0: Another great reason to give today, it's our birthday. Yes, WGUC celebrating 66 years on the air today. Not sure what to get the station for this anniversary? Well, how about a gift of $66 in honor of the station's 66 years on the air? Those dollars being matched 2-for-1 right now, and that gift triggering a donation of a hygiene kit through Crayons and Beyond, thanks to Mariner Wealth Advisors. Lots and lots of reasons to celebrate today, and we're very, very happy that you have chosen to do so.
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0: I'm Elaine Deal. Good afternoon. Happy last full day of summer, or if you're a fall person, happy fall eve. We begin looking at a new album this week, Brass for Uncommon Times, the name of the album and the name of the group. It's a 40-piece percussion and brass ensemble made up of musicians in the Washington, D.C., Maryland, Virginia area, giving voice to socially relevant pieces to help build a better future. Brian Kaufman founded the ensemble. We'll begin exploration of their new album with Valerie Coleman's Fanfare for Uncommon Times. She wrote it during the COVID pandemic and described it as a fanfare not for leaders or celebration, but for the uncommon times we were living through and a way to bring people together and offer regenerative, renewable hope. Here is Brass for Uncommon Times performing Fanfare for Uncommon Times by Valerie Coleman, new at noon on WGUC.

0: She calls it Fanfare for Uncommon Times. Valerie Coleman composed it during the COVID pandemic. We're that brand new performance by Brass for Uncommon Times, led by founder Brian Kaufman from their brand new album, just out. We'll be exploring the record this week. 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
0: 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We check in with Pyramid Hill Sculpture Park and Museum, their annual art fair, big popular event. Happening this weekend, Delaney French has all the scoop in the spotlight on the air at 10 a.m., 5 p.m., and online at WGUC.org. Here is the Royal Concertgebouw Orchestra, led by Nicholas Arnoncourt, with Dvorak's The Water Goblin.

0: The Water Goblin by Antonín Dvořák. Nicholas Arnoncourt led the Royal Concertgebouw Orchestra.
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0: 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Jean Lamont conducted Tafel Musik.
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0: Coming up in about 15 minutes, one of my favorite pieces of classical music. It's the banjo concerto. Yes, the banjo concerto composed by the incomparable Bela Fleck. We'll hear Bela perform alongside the Nashville Symphony, conducted by the gentleman who made an appearance in Bad Bunny's Super Bowl halftime show this past February. Great stuff coming along on 90.9. Right now, it's the wonderful flutist Brandon Patrick George with pianist Brian Waghorn. Five songs by Florence Price.

0: Brandon Patrick George flute, Brian Waghorn piano, five songs by Florence Price. It's 1 o'clock.
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0: Claudio Abbado and the Vienna Philharmonic begin the hour with Hungarian Dance No. 6 by Johannes Brahms. Good afternoon. Welcome to a new week. Welcome to a new season beginning. I guess it happens overnight sometime, the actual equinox. Last day of summer here in Cincinnati, and it's a gloomy one, 67 degrees with scattered showers and storms in the forecast until this evening. A high today of just 76. Cloudy and cool tonight with a low in the upper 50s. Tomorrow, mostly cloudy, cool, and dry with a high of 71 for the first day of autumn.
1: 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A rich blend of contrast, connection, and cultures, this concert is curated by CSO musicians and performed in Music Hall's ballroom. 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
0: Well, his parents must have known that their son was bound to be a musician when they named him Béla Anton Leos Fleck, after composers Bartók, Dvořák, and Janáček. They might not, though, have realized that the banjo would be his instrument of choice, but he received his first banjo when he was a young teenager as a gift from his grandfather, quickly developed into a prodigy. Drawing influences from bluegrass pioneers like Earl Scruggs, also exploring jazz and other styles of music, in 2010 he was commissioned by the Nashville Symphony to write a concerto for the banjo. We hear it performed now by the Nashville Symphony. Giancarlo Guerrera conducts, and the soloist is Béla Fleck himself on Classic 90.9 WGUC.

He calls it the Imposter Concerto, the Concerto for Banjo and Symphony by Bela Fleck, dedicated it to the banjo legend Earl Scruggs, who Bela Fleck regarded as his primary influence in mastering that instrument. Scruggs died just a little bit less than a year after the concerto's world premiere, the concerto dedicated to him. We heard Bela Fleck working alongside the Nashville Symphony Orchestra. Giancarlo Guerrera conducted the Imposter Concerto on Classical 90.9. 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Today at 6, it's number 5 by Mendelssohn, the Reformation Symphony, performed by the Chamber Orchestra of Europe. Yannick Nezet-Séguin will conduct tonight's 6 o'clock symphony, and Megan LaVilla will have that for you on 90.9. Now it's the Arabella String Quartet with Concertante Quartet No. 1 in B-flat major by Joseph Bologna, Chevalier de Saint-Georges.

Flat Major by Joseph Bologna, Chevalier de Saint-Georges. That was the Arabella String Quartet. 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From Beethoven and Mozart to Mahler and Tchaikovsky, you can unplug for a moment and be surrounded by the exhilarating sounds of the symphony. Tickets at cincinnatisymphony.org. Frederick Delius lived and worked in Florida for a couple of years while he was a young man trying to figure out what to do with his life. He wrote this piece inspired by the scent of oranges on the warm summer evening breezes. This is called At Night, comes from his Florida suite. Vernon Hanley conducts the Ulster Orchestra.

0: At Night from Frederick Delius's Florida Suite. Vernon Hanley conducted the Ulster Orchestra Classical 90.9 WGUC. It's 2 o'clock.
1: 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We also hear Louise Farenc's dramatic Overture No. 2 and the Final Symphony by Brahms. I'm Steve Seal. That's coming up on APM's Symphony Cast. 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

0: Six dances by Tilman Susato, Donald Fraser, conducted the English Chamber Orchestra Brass and Classical 90.9. Good afternoon. I'm Elaine Deal, 10 minutes after 2 o'clock, 66 cloudy degrees, with a slight chance of an afternoon rain overnight down to the upper 50s. And then tomorrow, cloudy skies, but cool and dry, a high of 71 for the first day of autumn.
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0: 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Tell us maybe something or some way that it's impacted you. Like Dr. Don Bowman, who says, as a rehabilitation neuropsychologist, I often encourage my inpatients to listen to music to enhance their comfort and recovery. 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Thank you to Don and Megan Heeb for yours, and thank you to Kelly Rice. 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Today at 4 is our next studio session. Guitarist Chris Goins, bassist Jan Deal play a little bit of jazz for you, recorded in our performance studio downstairs. Just one of the many ways we say thank you to you for keeping things up and running for 66 years now. 513-419-7155 or wguc.org.
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0: Symphonic Dance is from West Side Story by Leonard Bernstein. 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So we're going to start with Kate Furlong. Kate is not only a member of both stations, but volunteers during our fun drives. So welcome, Kate. What is it you like about WVXU, WGUC?
1: 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And I love the music, the variety of music, and I love the commentary on the music. 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We're very lucky here.
0: Well, we are lucky here. We are very lucky, as Kate mentioned. There are plenty of other cities that do not have a classical music radio station anymore. 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

0: Pianist was Vadim Kolodenko performing that romance by Peter Tchaikovsky on Classical 90.9. 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
1: 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Doing those things is hard these days. So many distractions, so much noise, so much digital competition for our minds. Keeping our minds intact is more important than ever. And classical music helps. It focuses you and grounds you. It takes you places you may have never been and might never go otherwise. Some people might even call it a spiritual experience. So to find classical music on the radio is like connecting to beauty in stereo. These days, that's an old school concept. Doesn't that make it even more beautiful? Furthermore, classical public radio is a Cincinnati tradition. Since September of 1960, when John F. Kennedy was still a junior senator, WGUC has been bringing classical music to our city free of charge, around the clock, and spanning the centuries from the Baroque to the modern and avant-garde, and that is wonderful. My name is Pete Wood. I am a teacher, musician, and descendant of concert violists, classical music lovers, and radio people for generations, and thanks to my mother, I was raised on WGUC. Maybe you were too. And they need our help. They do. 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

0: Music written by James Lentini. Sinfonia di Festa, Anthony Iannacone conducting the Bohuslav Martinu Philharmonic Orchestra.
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0: 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It is our birthday. 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

0: David Fettler conducted the Rochester Chamber Orchestra Ballet Suite from Howard Hanson's Nimsen Sutter Ballet. 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
2: Hey, I'm Alton Fitzgerald White, Broadway performer and proud Cincinnatian. 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
0: And we thank you for that. 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Today is our 66th birthday. 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That's $1 for every year we've been on the air. 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
0: Thank you so much. Thank you, Brennemans. Thank you, everyone. Thanks to the wonderful support from listeners like you, we were able to raise the $485,000 that we lost in federal funding for last year. But making up for the loss of that funding is unfortunately not a one-time thing. That is something we're going to need to raise every year moving forward, counting on your help to do that, to maintain the level of service to which you've become accustomed, and rightfully so. And we're very excited to be partnering with fellow nonprofit Crayons and Beyond during this fund drive. When you make a donation to WGUC, Mariner Wealth Advisors will donate hygiene essentials, things like toothpaste, soap, shampoo, to Crayons and Beyond on your behalf. 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

0: Pianist Nikolai Medvedev performing the intermezzo by Nikolai Kasputin on Classical 90.9, or Nikolai Kapustin, rather, on 90.9 WGUC.
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2: 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Thank you so much.
0: We had a lot of fun recording those liners with Jake Speed and the Freddies. You can't tell from there, but we were laughing a lot in the studio. We love our local musicians, and we've got a great friendship with Jake Speed and the Freddies. Great friendship with all kinds of fine artists, people like Julie Spangler and Ariadne Antipa, who were in earlier in the drive, and Rick Sowash as well. Today at 4, just about 2 minutes away, Chris Goins and J&D will play in music. 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We would be eternally grateful. It's our birthday, and we'd love to hear your WGUC stories today. 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I think I found it because there was no other good radio on the air, and I just kept tuning and tuning, and finally I found this gorgeous classical music coming out of the speakers in my old Ford car. 90.9 WGUC has been around for 66 years. 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
4: My name is Elaine Samansic, and I live in Southgate, Kentucky. 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It's wonderful to wake me up in the morning and to put me to sleep at night. It's the best thing going in Cincinnati. Thank you so much for providing it. Goodbye.
0: You know, we've been asking for your WGUC stories today, our 66th birthday. We always love to hear your comments. 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One of three stations that make up Cincinnati Public Radio. That's a separate nonprofit organization. 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
0: Couldn't agree with you more, Miriam. Miriam's been coming here to play at WGUC since she was pretty much not any taller than her cello. Now she's a big grown-up student at the Conservatory of Music, taking the world by storm, and we were glad to get her to come in and play last time around. This time around, we've got some great music as well. The Lost Trio, The Faux Frenchman, Collegium Cincinnati, Rick Sowash, Ariadne Antipa, Julie Spangler, and coming up in about 2 minutes, jazz guitarist Chris Goins with bassist Jan Deal, and their visit to our studio, their conversations with Brian O'Donnell, part of the studio sessions. 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
7: Hi, this is Mabel LaCrone, violinist in the Antigone Quartet and longtime listener of WGUC. 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
9: 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I'm Brian O'Donnell. My two guests today are playing guitar and bass, and we're going to talk about those instruments. They're lovely, lovely instruments. Chris Goins and Jan Deal. Take it away, gentlemen.

0: That's Jan Diehl playing bass, Chris Cowens playing a guitar on a couple of lovely instruments, and I said we'd talk about them a little bit. Starting with you, Jan.
1: Yeah.
0: Is this a Fender on there? I can't see the...
1: No. It's Michael Kelly.
0: Oh.
1: And the interesting thing is the luthier that makes these, he has a weird last name. So what he did is he took his son and his daughter's first name, and that's the name of the company, Michael Kelly.
0: Ah.
1: But, yeah.
0: I'm not familiar at all with a bass like that.
1: Yeah, it was an unusual instrument.
0: It's unique looking, unique sounding as well.
1: But the cool thing about it is all the woods are renewable.
0: Mm.
1: It's Java ebony is the body, and the neck is some organic, some African wood. And then they do the inlays with abalone and mother of pearl.
0: Just gorgeous. Chris, what are you playing? Gibson?
2: I'm playing a Gibson 165, which is the exact same guitar as the venerable Gibson 175 that Joe Pass and Herb Ellis and so many people have played. Just one less pickup that I wasn't going to use anyway when I play this. And this is actually, some people call it the Herb Ellis model.
0: But it's beautiful sound.
2: Just a 165, yeah. I've had it a long time. I bought it when I was getting ready to go to CCM for my short stint there.
0: Uh-huh.
2: But, and I've been playing it ever since. I really like it.
0: Take me back to the Curly and the cue ball days.
1: Oh, those are still going on, you know, just not as often.
0: Isn't that when you two first started getting together?
1: When, I think Chris and I first met each other when that was going on.
0: So what years?
1: That would have been about 2000, right?
0: Okay.
2: Sounds good.
1: Does it sound good?
0: I'll go with that.
2: I'm actually not playing with him anymore in the last few years, but we did for quite a while. I played with him 10 or 15 years, I guess.
1: But that is pretty much how we met.
2: I knew you because I knew Elaine.
1: Right.
2: But as far as really knowing each other and playing music together, that was probably the initiation of that.
0: Yeah. I should probably mention Elaine is Jan's beautiful spouse.
2: Yeah.
0: And my good friend and colleague here on air, Elaine Diehl.
1: She loves working with you, Brian.
0: Ah, it's a pleasure. My pleasure.
1: Yeah.
0: How did this particular, when you get into the American Songbook sort of thing, how did that start? It's a great niche to be in, by the way.
2: Yeah, this was just something that I wanted to do. I asked Jan, I said, hey, I'm going to do this. And I'm going to do it with or without you, but I sure would like to do it with you just for no other reason than I wanted to. You know, not to, you try to make a living as a musician, you're always trying to do this or that, and there's always a reason. When you're younger, you're trying to climb the ladder or get a record deal or maybe later on you're trying to get a higher paying gig or this or that or whatever, more prestige, whatever the reasons might be for each individual. But this was just something that I just wanted to do. I love these songs. I wanted to play them again. It had been a while since I had played them. I was off doing all my other stuff, you know. And so I approached Jan and I said, man, if you want to do this, I'd love to have you do it with me.
0: Mm.
1: Part of the evolution, I think, of in my case, where I spent 42 years as a band director trying to get young people to play above their ability. And now that I'm retired from that, I'm trying to get myself to play above my ability.
0: Mm-hmm.
1: And so Chris told me about this, and I said, that's a great challenge for me. And then I had just bought this instrument, and I thought this would work out well. Typically, you know, play upright bass, but when we're playing in little restaurants, there's not enough room for that upright bass. So this has worked out as a great replacement. It's a lot less to carry. Yeah. And
0: you're playing in restaurants, you're playing festivals, a lot of different venues, it seems. And it seems like you're playing a lot.
1: It's funny the way it's taken off. It's hilarious.
2: It took a second to kind of get it rolling, but it's come together kind of nicely now. So we're happy about it. At least I know.
0: Let's hear another tune.
1: Sure. Yeah.
2: We love to play the blues. This is a Grant Green song called Blues for Willareen.

0: What was her name? Willerene.
1: Willerene.
0: All right. Blues for Willerene. One by Grant Green. About how many tunes do you have in your songbook?
1: I don't know. 75?
2: Ooh. Something like that, yeah.
1: Something like that.
0: That'll keep it going for a while.
1: Yeah. We're always trying to add some new tunes in there, and which is also really fun. You know?
0: Mm-hmm. I bet.
1: Just keep adding them in.
2: He keeps pushing me. That's part of the joy for me is, you know, like he'll turn to me in the middle of a tune and said, take a solo. Well, heck, I've never taken a solo on that song before. And that kind of challenge is what it's all about.
0: Good.
2: Yeah.
0: And we are with Jan Deal and Chris Goins. And like I said before, you seem to be playing around a lot. Where are some of the places you play?
1: There is a place in Harrison, Ohio called Market Street Grill, which is a kind of fine dining restaurant. We play there on most Saturday nights. Also, we do once a month, we play a brunch, jazz brunch at a place called the Crow's Nest over on the west side
0: of
1: Cincinnati there in Price Hill. Occasionally we're at Verona Vineyards down in Verona, Kentucky. Where else?
2: That pretty much covers.
1: Yeah, that's the main place
2: for the most part.
1: And, you know, there's always some other stuff sprinkled in there, some festivals or this or that, but that's the main stuff we're doing right now.
0: Well, thanks so much for joining us today.
2: Thanks for having us, Brian.
0: It's been a pleasure. Jan Deal playing bass today. Chris Goins playing jazz guitar and sounded mighty fine. Do appreciate it.
1: Thank you.
2: Thanks, friend.
0: Thank you.
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3: 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Here's Franz Liszt's Mephisto Waltz No. 1. Ace Oe leads the Minnesota Orchestra.

0: A beautiful performance by the Minnesota Orchestra, led by Ije Owe. That was Franz Liszt's Mephisto Waltz No. 1 out of the collection.
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0: 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Again, that number is 513-419-7155 or WGUC.org. Victor Lucas now stars with the Lucas Consort for Antonio Salieri's symphony called La Veneziana.

0: With materials taken from a couple of his operas, that was Antonio Salieri's Symphony La Veneziana. We heard Victor Lucas leading his Lucas Consort on 90.9, and I'm your host, Megan LaVilla.
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0: 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Or if you'd like, you can give on WGUC.org as well. I agree with Franz Liszt. 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
0: 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We'll hear the ensemble La Pieta performing it, led by violinist Anzel Dubow.
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0: Last in the hour, the video game music to Final Fantasy by Nobuo Uematsu. We'll hear the ensemble La Pieta performing it, led by violinist Anzel Dubois.

0: the wonderful composer to the video game series Final Fantasy. That was Nobuo Uematsu's suite to the video game series, just performed by violinist Anzel Dubow and her ensemble La Pieta.
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0: 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And there's another great reason to give right now too. When you give, your gift now is tripled. We just received a matching grant, a 2-for-1 match. So yes, you can give $100 and they will add another $200 in honor of WGUC. I wanted to thank a couple of people who have given already as well. Thank you so much to Michael Streff, as well as Irene Taylor, who says, "We need all beauty in our lives, and music is one of the beautiful things God has given us to enjoy. I like all genres of music, but I wouldn't be able to enjoy my day without classical music." So thanks so much to Michael and Irene, and you as well if you have given to and supported the station. 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
4: The annual art fair returns to Pyramid Hill Sculpture Park and Museum this weekend. Here's the park's Delaney French with details.
5: Yes, absolutely. We are really looking forward to this year's art fair. It's one of our annual signature events, so we get to put this on every year, and it's such a joy for all of us at Pyramid Hill to be a part of and put on for our community. So we'll have live music throughout the weekend. We'll have over 60 artist vendors. We'll have food and beverage trucks, the family fun zone, you know, all of the visitor favorites. We've got them coming back again this year.
4: What kind of art will we see there, other than, of course, the huge sculptures that are in the park all the time?
5: Right. It's actually a really unique setting. All of our artist vendors get to set up shop kind of in the midst of all of our monumental sculptures. So we'll have over 60 local and regional artists, and it's all across medium. So we've got jewelry, ceramics, woodworking, photography, painting, stained glass, and, you know, anything you can think of, there will be one vendor there that produces that. So it's always really cool because we get some artists that have come back many years in a row, so we can kind of see the progression of their work. And then we have some new artists as well that are joining us for the first time.
4: And the work is available for purchase?
5: Absolutely, yes. On Saturday, September 26th, we'll be open from 11 a.m. to 5 p.m. and Sunday, September 27th, 11 a.m. to 4 p.m. Saturday, we've got local musicians kind of scattered throughout the day. On the hour, top of the hour, we'll have a musician playing. And then on Sunday, the Butler Philharmonic Orchestra will begin their annual performance. This is an extremely popular performance, so I always recommend arriving early if you'd want to secure a seat. It's always just really special to have them there, and it's such a beautiful performance. You can purchase tickets online ahead of time, or you can just show up to the event and we'd be happy to take care of you when you arrive. Pyramid Hill is in Hamilton, Ohio. It's about 35 minutes north of Cincinnati, and our website is pyramidhill.org.
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0: The Concerto Grosso number 6 out of the Opus 6 by George Frideric Handel, and we just heard it performed by the Orpheus Chamber Orchestra on 90.9.
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0: 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And not only is it our 66th anniversary today, we also have another reason to give right now. So we have a matching grant offer right now. It's a 2-for-1 match. So when you give, your gift is now tripled. If you want to give $100, they'll add another $200 on just for us here at WGUC. Again, that number is 513-419-7155. And I wanted to thank a couple of people as well. Thank you so much to Ralph Wiedman, Cam Mallett. I want to thank Sandy and Henry Spitz as well for their recent contribution and their 4 decades of support. They're great friends to WGUC, and we are just so grateful for everyone.
4: My name is Nicola Benedetti. 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It's very important. And thank you.
0: Edvard Grieg's Last Spring, now on WGUC. It's the Gothenburg Symphony Orchestra, led by Nema Järvi.

0: Based on an old poem, that was The Wonderful Last Spring by Edvard Grieg, performed by Neva Jarvi and the Gothenburg Symphony Orchestra.
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0: 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Now we have Peace by Jesse Montgomery, now performed by clarinetist Anthony McGill and pianist Gloria Chien.

0: Jesse Montgomery's piece just now on 90.9. We heard clarinetist Anthony McGill and pianist Gloria Chen performing it.
1: My name is Matthew Swanson. I am the director of choruses for the Cincinnati May Festival. When people think about the arts ecosystem in Cincinnati, they often think of performing arts organizations, but they should also think of WGUC, who is right at the heart of our arts community. 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And if you're leading an arts organization, to make sure that the arts listeners out there who are dialed into WGUC are listening to you, listening to your events and your upcoming, whatever it might 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finding out what arts events are happening in this city.
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0: Last in the hour, it's Leos Janáček's Lachin Dances. 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
0: 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And right now, we do still have that matching grant going on to triple your gift. If you give $100, they'll add $200 on for WGUC. Thank you so much for giving, and thanks so much to James Bonsall, who donated today, saying, "My 7 and 4-year-old always want to listen to classical music." Thank you so much.
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3: Hi there, I'm Thane Maynard. The banded linsang is one of Southeast Asia's most elusive carnivores, often mistaken for a cat, but it's more like a civet or a genet. Found in forests of Thailand, Malaysia, and Indonesia, this small, slender mammal is about the size of a domestic cat, with striking black bands and spots across its creamy coat and a long ringed tail that aids in balance. Adapted for an arboreal lifestyle, the banded linsang is a nocturnal hunter, feeding on small vertebrates and insects. Its elongated body and sharp claws make it an agile climber, perfectly suited for dense tropical canopies. Despite its beauty and ecological role, the species remains poorly studied due to its secretive nature. Currently, the banded linsang is listed as least concern, but its population faces growing threats from deforestation, habitat fragmentation, and illegal wildlife trade. As Southeast Asia's forests shrink under logging and agriculture, sightings of this rare carnivore have become increasingly uncommon. The banded linsang story reminds us that even species not yet critically endangered can vanish silently if their habitats disappear.
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0: I'm Megan LaVilla, and I love symphonies that come with nicknames, because usually the reason is pretty interesting, and I just end up learning so much while researching. Today's 6 o'clock symphony centers on Felix Mendelssohn's Symphony No. 5. Though technically it's his second, it was published posthumously and nicknamed the Reformation Symphony by his own sister Fanny. So why? Well, it's named after an event known as the Reformation, or the Protestant Reformation. Felix was commissioned to write this fifth for the 300th anniversary of the Augsburg Confession, one of the most important documents of the Protestant Reformation submitted by Luther and Melanchthon to the Emperor Charles V in 1530. Because the Mendelssohn family were strong Protestants, Mendelssohn was already thinking about writing a suitable composition before the commission even came, during an adventurous trip to the British Isles and Scotland in 1829. After his visit to Scotland that summer, Mendelssohn spent a few weeks in North Wales at the home of John Taylor, a wealthy mine owner, and it was in the depths of a lead mine there, 500 feet beneath the surface, that Mendelssohn found himself thinking about the conclusion of his symphony. Back in Berlin by the end of the year, he started the symphony in earnest and had finished three of the first movements by April 13th. This is the Chamber Orchestra of Europe, led by Yannick Nézet-Séguin, performing the Reformation Symphony No. 5 by Mendelssohn for you now.

It's always fun to guess why a musical work has its nickname. For Mendelssohn's Symphony No. 5, its nickname of Reformation is enough to make anyone curious. Of course, the most famous historical event with the same name would be the Protestant Reformation, coupled with its most important document, the Augsburg Confession. And this is exactly the subject of his fifth symphony, an anniversary of sorts, the 300th anniversary of the Augsburg Confession, and Felix himself only named it the Symphony No. 5. It was actually his sister Fanny who nicknamed the work. And as for the inspirations, there are three main thoughts that Felix had. As a devout Protestant himself and a boundless admirer of Bach, whose St. Matthew Passion he had recently revived in Berlin, Mendelssohn felt drawn by the idea of a symphony that symbolized the Protestant Reformation, not with a grand choral work on a sacred text, as one might expect in that time, but with a four-movement symphony without words. Then, inspired by the overwhelming power of Beethoven's Ninth, Mendelssohn was always aware that the finale can bear the climactic weight of a symphony, and not be, as one might infer with Haydn or Mozart, a mere happy ending. And the third thread in Mendelssohn's mind was the pursuit of what later became known as program music, illustrating events, places, and feelings with the colorful resources of the modern orchestra, as it's called by its definition. You heard Yannick Nezesegen performing the Reformation Symphony No. 5 with the Chamber Orchestra of Europe on Classical 90.9. 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A rich blend of contrast, connection, and cultures, this concert is curated by CSO musicians and performed in Music Hall's ballroom. These intimate performances reflect on musical textures, harmonies, melodies, and more. Tickets at cincinnatisymphony.org. And now for one of the shortest sonatas by Beethoven. We had just mentioned him actually talking about our symphony today, our 6 o'clock symphony. This is the Piano Sonata No. 25 in G major by Beethoven, now performed by pianist Stuart Goodyear.

0: Ludwig von Beethoven's Piano Sonata No. 25 in G major. It's also called the Cuckoo Sonata or the Sonatina. It's actually one of the shortest of Beethoven's piano sonatas. That was just performed by pianist Stuart Goodyear on 90.9.
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0: Autumn seems to be just around the corner, which has been pretty evident by the weather today. It's been a lot lower of a temperature with a high of 76, and we have the perfect piece for it now on WGUC. This is Percy Grainger's Harvest Hymn. The Academy Chamber Ensemble now performs.

With the coolness of today and the fact that we're halfway through September, it just feels right that we had this piece now on WGUC, The Harvest Hymn by Percy Grainger. 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Passion loves company. It seems that we're just ending the hour with fitting pieces, as we just heard the Academy Chamber Ensemble performing Percy Grainger's Harvest Hymn. Now we also have David Roylance's Evening Tide. It's Bill Connor and the Halle Orchestra.

0: Originally part of the Battle of the Atlantic Suite by English composer Dave Roylands, we just heard Evening Tide, performed by Bill Connor and the Hala Orchestra on 90.9.
1: This is the Composer's Datebook for September 21st. I'm John Burge. On today's date, in 1962, the Russian-born composer Igor Stravinsky returned to his homeland for the first time in nearly half a century. When Stravinsky left in 1914, Tsar Nicholas was still on the throne. By 1962, a lot had changed. For starters, Stravinsky's music had been severely criticized in the Soviet Union. Tikhon Khrennikov, first secretary of the Soviet Composers Union, branded Stravinsky, quote, the apostle of reactionary forces in bourgeois music, close quote. Dmitri Shostakovich had condemned, quote, the unwholesome influence of Stravinsky and his complete divorce from the true demands of our time. Whether Khrennikov or Shostakovich really believed this or merely parroted the official party line is debatable. But Stravinsky's return to Russia proved a profoundly emotional experience for all concerned. The 80-year-old composer reconnected with old friends he hadn't seen in 50 years and relatives he had never met. And yes, Stravinsky even met with Khrennikov and Shostakovich. Stravinsky led the Moscow Symphony in his Symphonic Ode and Orpheus Ballet. Stravinsky's American assistant Robert Kraft led the orchestra in Stravinsky's revolutionary The Rite of Spring, all to thunderous applause. For an encore, Stravinsky returned to conduct a quintessentially Russian score, his own 1917 arrangement of the Volga Boatman's Song. Composer's Datebook is produced by APM, American Public Media, in collaboration with the American Composers Forum, reminding you that all music was once new.
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0: To George's this hour on 90.9. The first, we started off with Georg Muffat's Concerto Grosso No. 5, which is nicknamed Seculum. We heard the Ensemble 415 performing just now, led by Chiara Banchini.
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0: 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And I think it's time for some beautiful piano playing. Here's pianist Elaine Lefebvre now performing the Prelude in A-flat major by Frédéric Chopin.

0: Out of 24 preludes by Frédéric Chopin, or at least a set, we just heard the prelude in A-flat major performed by pianist Alain Lefebvre. I'm Megan LaVilla here on 90.9. Today has been scattered showers and storms with a slight afternoon rain chance, a high of 76. Now tonight, it'll be mostly cloudy and cooler with a low of 59, and the temperatures will continue to drop into tomorrow, mostly cloudy, cool and dry with a high of 71.
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0: 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This next piece on 90.9 is exactly what it sounds like. It's Kayla Orozco's Souvenirs, and it's a set of 9 miniatures telling stories of places that the composer has either lived or visited, like Amsterdam, Washington, D.C., Caracas, and more. Here's violinist Inez Vulgar-Belgic, violinist Kiko Araki, violist Hilary Osias, and cellist Nancy Ives performing.

0: What a fun idea that composer Kayla Orozco had here for her piece, Souvenirs. Each of the nine miniatures tells the story of a place that she had either visited or lived. We just heard violinist Inez Volgar, violinist Kiko Araki, violist Hilary Oseas, and cellist Nancy Ives performing her piece, Souvenirs.
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0: 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And speaking of travels, we have George Gershwin's Cuban Overture, now performed by our very own Cincinnati Pops Orchestra, led by Eric Kunzel.

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